You just heard tonight's evening opus, the Violin Concerto in A Minor by Antonín Dvořák. Our violinist was Christian Tetzlaff, who performed with the Helsinki Philharmonic. Just ahead is music for you by Franz Liszt, and you can join me tomorrow at the 8 p.m. hour for another great complete masterwork. We'll hear a contemporary of Brahms, Max Bruch. We'll hear his Symphony No. 2 in F Minor. This is 89.9 WDAV and WDAV.org. I'm Keenan Harmon. Glad to be with you this Monday with wonderful classical music. 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Offering contemporary senior living, custom-appointed cottages and apartments supported by a full continuum of care in the heart of South Charlotte. 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Here is St. Francis of Assisi preaching to the birds. Music by Franz Liszt. Here it is performed by pianist Martina Filiak.

0: was Martina Filioque, who performed St. Francis of Assisi Preaching to the Birds by Franz Liszt. Just ahead, the Hanover Band, led by Anthony Halstead. We're going to hear the Symphony in D by Johann Christian Bach. This is 89.9 WDAV, a service of Davidson College, supported by listeners like you. I'm Keenan Harmon. 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With the fall season here, trees' dead branches and overgrown limbs may be easier to identify as the tree canopy changes. Addressing these concerns before winter weather, before that arrives, can help reduce the risk and support healthier growth. 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
1: 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Music director Kwame Ryan leads the orchestra in a program that opens with a work by this season's spotlight artist, Levi Taylor. The concert also features Samuel Barber's piano concerto with Orion Weiss as soloist, and it concludes with Nikolai Rimsky-Korsakov's evocative Scheherazade. The evening begins on WDAV with a special season preview at 6, and the concert gets underway at 7:30. 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

That was the Hanover Man led by Anthony Halstead. We just heard the Symphony in D by Johann Christian Bach. Just ahead is music for you by Offenbach. Here at your Classical Oasis, this is 89.9 WDAV and WDAV.org. I'm Keenan Harmon. Glad to be with you this Monday. Hope you're doing well and glad you're here listening. 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Some music for you, as I said, by Jacques Offenbach. Here is the Boston Pops. They're led by Arthur Fiedler. This is the medley from La Pericole.

was the medley from La Pericle by Jacques Offenbach. We heard the Boston Pops. They were led by Arthur Fiedler. 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I'm Keenan Harmon, and off you and I go now into the night music. 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We'll start the night music off this Monday with music by Maurice Ravel from his work Mirrors. Here's the Abderrata del Grazioso. Here's the Paris Conservatory Orchestra. They're led by André Clatance.

was the Paris Conservatory. We just heard the Abderrata del Gracioso from Maurice Ravel's work, Mirrors. 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I'm Keenan Harmon here with the night music this Monday. On Wednesday, October 28th, that will be Public Radio Music Day, an initiative of the Non-Com Music Alliance, highlighting the vital role public radio music plays in communities nationwide. 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Here is the ensemble Europa Galante. Here's the music of Francesco Gimignani. Here is the Concerto Grosso in G minor.

0: Friday, October 9th at St. Peter's Episcopal Church in Charlotte. It's not a traditional concert. Rather, it's an event that combines music, theater, and art. Kristen Olson, 7th Street Concerts Artistic Director, and lutist John Linty are the guests on this week's Piedmont Arts Podcast episode. And they talk about how this original concept came together. Also on this week's episode is Phil Valvra's Fanfare, which will give you info on things you might want to do in our area. 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

That was the String Quartet No. 2 in A by Charles Gounod. We heard it performed by the Cambini Quartet of Paris. From the Catherine and Wilton Connor Broadcast Studio, I'm Keenan Harmon, and this is The Night Music here at Classical Public Radio, 89.9 WDAV. 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Here is Dark is the Night by Nikita Bogoslavsky. This will feature violinist Takako Nishizaki with the Queensland Symphony. They're led by Peter Briner.

That was Dark is the Night by Nikita Bogoslavsky. We heard violinist Takako Nishizaki with the Queensland Symphony. They were led by Painter Briner. 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I'm Keenan Harmon here with your classical companion. This is The Night Music. 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October 10th at Reynolds Auditorium in Winston-Salem. 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The Gladys and Rahm Spark Society is a group of listeners who care about classical music here on WDAV. We thank Karen Oldham of Charlotte and Debbie and Wedge Abels of Charlotte for the part they play in bringing this music to you. 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Here's the New Queens Hall Orchestra. They're led by Barry Wordsworth. This is Ray Vaughan Williams' Symphonic Impression in the Fin Country.

0: That was Ray Vaughan Williams' symphonic impression in the Fen Country. We heard the new Queen's Hall Orchestra. They were led by Barry Wordsworth. More night music for you just ahead with music by Samuel Barber. We're going to hear Under the Willow Tree from his opera Vanessa. We'll hear that with the Detroit Symphony. Also music by Enrique Granados and Leroy Anderson. 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

Bess, You Is My Woman Now, from the opera Porgy and Bess by George Gershwin. We heard featured on cello Julian Lloyd Webber with the Royal Philharmonic. Before that, we heard the Eastman Rochester Pops Orchestra perform Summer Skies by Leroy Anderson. And before that, pianist Carol Rosenberger performed the Lament, or the Maja and the Nightingale, from Goyesus by Enrique Granados. Just ahead is music by Edvard Grieg. We're going to hear the famous Morning Mood from his Peer Gynt. We'll hear that with the Malmö Symphony. Plus music by Sibelius and Percy Grainger.

ongoing challenge, it'll also have the added benefit of shortening next month's fundraising campaign. 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Thank you.

We heard James Galway on flute with Philip Moll at the piano. That was Romance by Camille Saulson. Before that, we heard The Nightingale and the Two Sisters by Percy Grainger. We heard that performed by the Melbourne Symphony. And before that, we heard A Romance by Jean Sibelius, performed by double bassist Jeff Bradich, as well as pianist Judy Rocky Bradich. This is The Night Music here at 89.9 WDAV, your classical companion. I'm Keenan Harmon. More music here for you by Haydn, Beethoven, and then later on by Mozart. What's some more in between? The music here by Haydn is the second movement from his Symphony No. 20. Here's The Hanover Band, led by Roy Goodman.

0: Victoria Malova was the soloist and led the orchestra of the Age of Enlightenment. We heard the Adagio movement from Mozart's Violin Concerto No. 3. Before that, we heard the Adagio from the Oboe Concerto No. 2 by Ludwig August Lebrun, with oboist Heinz Holliger, who performed with Camerata Bern. And before that, we heard pianist Ina Falix perform the Bagatelle in E-flat by Beethoven. Just ahead is music by the father of the Nocturne, John Field. We're going to hear his Nocturne No. 9 in E-flat, performed by pianist John O'Connor, plus music by Dvorak and Rossini. 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

That was pianist Daniel Trifonoff, who performed the Transcendental Etude No. 12 by Franz Liszt. Before that, we heard the Andante with Variations on a Theme from Tancredi by Rossini. James Galway was on flute with guitarist Kazuhito Yamashita. And before that, we heard the Larghetto Movement from the String Serenade in E by Antonin Dvorak. We heard that performed by I Musici di Montreal. 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I'm Keenan Harmon. Glad you're here listening this Monday. Here is a Siciliano for you, the second movement to Johann Sebastian Bach's Oboe Concerto. We're going to hear oboist Paul Goodman with the King's Consort.

That was a movement from the Symphony in E-flat by Carl Philipp Emanuel Bach. We heard the Academy for Ancient Music of Berlin. Before that, we heard the Fantasia No. 8 in D minor by Henry Purcell, performed by the Emerson String Quartet. And before that, we heard cellist Yo-Yo Ma with the Amsterdam Baroque Orchestra. They performed Antonio Vivaldi's Do Not Find Disfavor from Juditha Triumphans. This is The Night Music here at 89.9 WDAV. I'm Keenan Harmon. Music by Mozart here. Here's pianist John O'Connor with the Scottish Chamber Orchestra. Here's the second movement from Mozart's Piano Concerto No. 19.

was the Adagio from the Bassoon Concerto No. 2 by Antonio Rossetti. Our soloist was Eckhard Hubner with the German Chamber Academy of Noise. Before that, we heard the opening movement to the String Quintet No. 62 by Luigi Boccherini. We heard it performed by the Peterson Quartet. And that will wrap up the night music this Monday. I'm Keenan Harmon. Hope you have a wonderful rest of the night. The music does continue for you with Ted Weiner and the Early Shift. 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

guitarist Kayuri Murizi. She played her rendition of Maurice Ravel's Pavane for a Dead Princess. Good evening. 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So I thank you very much for that support. I'm Ted Weiner. Next to young Johannes Brahms, he was about, 28 years old when he finished his piano quartet number 1 in G minor in 1861. We have a performance by the Trio Wanderer.

A very interesting quote from Johannes Brahms. He said, "The only true immortality lies in one's children." Well, Brahms never married, never had any children, but his children was his music. And this is one of his favorite babies, the Piano Quartet No. 1 in G minor, Opus 25. And we heard the ensemble Trio Wanderer on 89.9 WDAV.

Some gentle sounds from the Dresden Philharmonic, led by Herbert Kegel, the sad waltz Valse Triste by Jean Sibelius, preceded by Handel's Largo from his opera Xerxes, and the Ave Maria by Franz Schubert, both of those performances by the Budapest Strings. From the Catherine and Wilton Connor Broadcast Studio, this is Classical Public Radio, 89.9 WDAV, WDAV HD1 Davidson, WDAV.org. I'm Ted Weiner. Just one of hundreds of concertos by Antonio Vivaldi written for a variety of instruments. This, the oboe, this, the concerto in C major RV listing 450,

just one of hundreds of concertos by Antonio Vivaldi written for a variety of instruments. This, the oboe, this, the concerto in C major RV listing 450, Hans-Jörg Schellenberger, the soloist with the Franz Liszt Chamber Orchestra. And this is 89.9 WDAV and WDAV.org. I'm Ted Weiner, and we continue with this double piano concerto by Mozart. Murray Pariah and Radulupu are the keyboard artists with the English Chamber Orchestra.

Mozart originally composed this concerto for two pianos in E-flat major for he and his sister Nannerl to perform, but some years later, Mozart also presented it with one of his prized female pupils. The composition came in very handy for that occasion. Murray Pirie and Radu Lupu were the pianists here with the English Chamber Orchestra on 89.9 WDAV, heard all around the world through our web stream at WDAV.org. Good evening, I'm Ted Weiner, and we continue with a symphonic poem by Antonin Dvorak, based on an old tale, a very gruesome tale, as most fairy tales were. They get cleaned up by Disney and others, but the original's pretty gruesome. It's the Golden Spinning Wheel. I'll spare you the gory details. This music by Dvorak with the Polish National Radio Symphony, led by Stephen Gunzenhauser.

The Golden Spinning Wheel, a symphonic poem by Antonin Dvorak, 1896, the year of this composition, with the Polish National Radio Symphony, led by the American conductor Stephen Gunzenhauser. 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Good evening, I'm Ted Weiner. Next, a selection from Sebastian Bach's musical offering, with this orchestration by Anton Webern, the Royal Concertgebouw Orchestra, led by Ricardo Chailly.

The Richard Cata Fugue from Bach's Musical Offering, an orchestration by Anton Webern with the Royal Concertgebouw Orchestra led by Ricardo Chailly on 89.9 WDAV and WDAV.org. And we continue with just one of a number of unfinished symphonies by Franz Schubert. This, the Symphony No. 7 in E minor, which he had actually fully sketched out but had yet to orchestrate, but it was realized by Brian Newbold, distinguished Schubert scholar, the Academy of St. Martin in the Fields, led by Sir Neville Mariner.

Left completely sketched out but unorchestrated, Franz Schubert's Symphony No. 7 in E minor, which was completed and realized in the second part of the 20th century by the noted Schubert scholar Brian Newbold. And we heard the Academy of St. Martin in the Fields, led by the late Sir Neville Mariner, on 89.9 WDAV, WDAV.org, on the radio and the internet. I'm Ted Weiner, and next this trumpet concerto by Georg Philipp Telemann with Stephen Burns and the American Concerto Orchestra.

Trumpet Concerto in D Major by Georg Philipp Telemann. Stephen Burns, the trumpet soloist, he also led his ensemble, the American Concerto Orchestra. Broadcasting from the Samuel W. Newell Building on the Davidson College campus, this is Classical Public Radio, 89.9 WDAV, WDAV HD1 Davidson, and heard around the globe through our web stream at wdav.org. Good morning, I'm Ted Weiner, and we continue with a performance by the late cellist and conductor Heinrich Schiff, who unfortunately passed away in December 2016 at the age of 65. Heinrich Schiff, one of the great names in classical music. Here he is with the Academy of St. Martin in the Fields, led by Neville Mariner, the Cello Concerto No. 1 in C Major by Joseph Haydn.

dating actually from the late 1940s, from the Hollywood film Humoresque with John Garfield and Joan Crawford. This is the Tristan and Isolde fantasy by Franz Waxman. Chloe Hanslip's the violinist, and the Royal Philharmonic Orchestra led by Leonard Slatkin.

From the late 1940s Hollywood classic Humoresque, starring John Garfield as a budding young violinist who gets mixed up with the socialite Joan Crawford. You certainly don't want to do that. The Tristan and Isolde fantasy from Humoresque, music by Franz Waxman. Chloe Hanslip, the violinist with the Royal Philharmonic, led by Leonard Slatkin, here on 89.9 WDAV and WDAV.org. We continue with the flutist Bartold Kauken and harpsichordist Bob van Asperen with this flute sonata by Carl Philipp Emanuel Bach.

The Flute Sonata in B-flat Major by Carl Philipp Emanuel Bach. Bartold Kaukan performing on a Baroque transverse flute with the harpsichordist Bob van Asperen. From the Catherine and Wilton Connor Broadcast Studio, this is Classical Public Radio, 89.9 WDAV, WDAV HD1 Davidson, WDAV.org. I'm Ted Weiner. The overture to the operetta The Queen of Spades by Franz von Suppé.

The overture to the operetta The Queen of Spades by Franz von Suppé, the Hungarian State Opera Orchestra led by János Sándor on 89.9 WDAV, wdav.org. Next, rarely heard music by the father of Wolfgang, Leopold Mozart, his symphony or partita in C major, the London Mozart Players led by Matthias Bammert.

The symphony in C major, sometimes referred to as partita, an earlier musical term immediately preceding the classical era, music by Leopold Mozart, the London Mozart Players, led by Matthias Bummert. 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I'm Ted Weiner. This is the Agnus Dei, the choral arrangement of Samuel Barber's Adagio for Strings, the Handel and Haydn Society Chorus, led by Grant Llewellyn.

Agnus Dei, the choral arrangement of the Adagio for Strings by Samuel Barber. The Handel and Haydn Society Chorus led by Grant Llewellyn on 89.9 WDAV and WDAV.org. Good morning, I'm Ted Weiner. We continue with pianist John O'Connor with the Opus 94 piano suite Moments Musicaux, Musical Moments by Franz Schubert.

pianist John O'Connor with the Opus 94 piano suite Moments Musicaux, Musical Moments by Franz Schubert. 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

Sir Neville Mariner leading the Academy of St. Martin in the Fields with an overture to a Rossini opera, Semiramide, dating from 1823, based on the writings of the 18th century enlightened French writer Voltaire. 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A very good morning to you. I'm Ted Weiner. Next, the second movement, What the Wild Flowers Tell Me, from the Symphony No. 3 by Gustav Mahler. This is an arrangement by Benjamin Britten with the Frankfurt Radio Symphony Orchestra, led by Pavel Yerviy.

from the Symphony No. 3 in D minor by Gustav Mahler, the second movement, What the Wild Flowers Tell Me, in an arrangement by Benjamin Britten and rendered by the Frankfurt Radio Symphony Orchestra, led by Paavo Järvi. 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The only member of the Bach family to leave the continent, he was known as the London Bach, spent at least the last 20 years of his life in London, buried in London. Johann Christian Bach, his piano concerto in E-flat. Anthony Halstead's at the forte piano. He also leads the Hanover Band.

The youngest of Sebastian Bach's 11 sons, Christian Bach, born in 1735, was only 46 when he died on January 1st, 1782. Very successful as the London Bach, put on a couple of decades of concerts with his musical partner, Carl Friedrich Abel. But Christian Bach lived the high life, and it most likely contributed to his early demise. Christian Bach, the London Bach, his piano concerto at E-flat, Anthony Halstead pulling double duty at the forte piano, also leading the Hanover Band on 89.9 WDAV and WDAV.org. Good morning, I'm Ted Weiner. Next, a tribute to Mozart, Pablo de Sarasate's concert fantasy on Mozart's The Magic Flute. Tianhua Yang is the violinist with the Navarra Symphony Orchestra, led by Ernest Martinez Izquierdo.

Just one of many tributes over the ages to honor Mozart, the concert fantasy on Mozart's The Magic Flute by Pablo de Sarasate, one of the great violinists of his time in the 19th century. Tianhua Yang was the violinist here with the Navarra Symphony Orchestra led by Ernest Martinez Izquierdo. 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I'm Ted Weiner. Always a pleasure to spend some time with you.

A modern take on the rag form, made popular by Scott Joplin. Three rags composed by John Novacek. Lila Josefowicz played the violin, and John Novacek played the piano. Good morning. I'm Joe Brandt, sitting in today for Phil Vavra. It's going to be a sunny day with a high about 73. Clear tonight and cool, the low down to 49, and sunshine tomorrow with the high 77. 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Here's the finale from the Symphony in C Major, the only symphony composed by Paul Dukas. Jesus Lopez Cobos conducts the Cincinnati Symphony Orchestra.

The finale from the Symphony in C Major, composed by Paul Dukas. Jesus Lopez Cobos led the Cincinnati Symphony Orchestra. Joe Brand here. I'm sitting in for Phil Favre. Thanks for listening this morning. Today's music is supported by listener contributions and the Winston-Salem Symphony, presenting Aoife O'Donovan, performing folk, roots, and bluegrass with the Winston-Salem Choral Academy Chorus, October 10th at Reynolds Auditorium in Winston-Salem. Tickets at wssymphony.org. British composer Haydn Wood, his first name is spelled like the name of the noted composer Joseph Haydn, H-A-Y-D-N, but his mother decided to pronounce it Haydn. Haydn Wood, this is his song, Roses of Picardy. It became very popular in post-World War I with British soldiers in recovery from shell shock, what is now known as PTSD. Roses of Picardy by Haydn Wood. Ernest Tomlinson conducts the Slovak Radio Symphony Orchestra.

0: Roses of Picardy by Haydn Wood. Ernest Tomlinson led the Slovak Radio Symphony Orchestra. Antonín Dvořák composed 10 pieces which he called legends. Still a mystery somewhat as to why he used that title for the pieces, but at any rate, he composed the 10 works in 1881 for piano duet, and he reset the pieces later that year for small orchestra. Dvořák's legends, numbers 1 through 5 of the 10 in the set, coming up right after this.
1: The Charlotte Symphony Orchestra's classical series begins this weekend and will broadcast the Saturday night concert live on WDAV. Music director Kwame Ryan leads the orchestra in a program that opens with a work by this season's spotlight artist Levi Taylor. The concert also features Samuel Barber's piano concerto with Orion Weiss as soloist, and it concludes with Nikolai Rimsky-Korsakov's evocative Scheherazade. The evening begins on WDAV with a special season preview at 6, and the concert gets underway at 7:30. 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

The first five of the 10 legends composed by Antonin Dvorak, José Serebrière led the Bournemouth Symphony Orchestra on 89.9 and WDAV.org, a service of Davidson College, supported by listeners like you. 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Monday, October 12th at 7:30 p.m. in Tyler Tallman Hall in the Sloan Music Center. 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The new Tuesday Trivia Quiz has been posted, the quiz all about classical music. 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Here's one of the questions on the new quiz that has just been posted. Traditionally, a blank has the lowest female voice type in opera. The answers are countertenor, contralto, mezzo-soprano, and alto. I'll have the correct answer to that question in just a few minutes. Right now, two concertos by Tommaso Albinoni, beginning with the Adagio from his Violin Concerto No. 4, Opus 9. That'll be followed by the Oboe Concerto No. 1, Opus 7.

Oboe Concerto No. 1, Opus 7 by Tommaso Albinoni. Anthony Camden played the oboe, and John Georgiadis conducted the London Virtuosi. Before that, the Adagio from the Violin Concerto No. 4, Opus 9, also by Albinoni. That was performed by violinist Felix Ayo and I Musici. From the Catherine Ann Wilton Connor Broadcast Studio, I'm Joe Brand, sitting in for Phil Vavra. A few minutes ago, I teased a question from the latest Tuesday trivia quiz, which has just been posted. Here's that question. Traditionally, a blank has the lowest female voice type in opera. The possible answers are countertenor, contralto, mezzo-soprano, and alto. The correct answer is number 2, contralto. If you'd like to take the quiz, go to WDAV.org. You can also sign up to have the quiz delivered via email at WDAV.org/subscribe. And if you're a winner, you'll get a Tuesday Trivia Champion coffee mug or some other cool prize. Today's music is supported by the Charlotte Symphony Orchestra, presenting the music of Harry Potter. John Williams' scores from the film series are performed live in a one-hour family performance, Saturday, October 17th at 11 a.m. at the Knight Theater. 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

Two overtures by Mozart back-to-back. You just heard the Magic Flute Overture. The orchestra was conducted by Jonathan Kohler. And before that, the overture to Bastien and Bastienne. Staatskapelle Dresden was conducted by Colin Davis. Sunshine today, the high 73. It'll be clear tonight and cool, the low down to 49. And for tomorrow, sunshine with the high 77. 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It's time for this morning's Coffee Cup Concert. It's the finale from the Piano Concerto No. 3 by Sergei Rachmaninoff. Stephen Huff plays the piano, and Andrew Litton leads the Dallas Symphony Orchestra.

Lots of enthusiasm for pianist Stephen Huff and the Dallas Symphony Orchestra, led by Andrew Litton. That was today's Coffee Cup Concert, the finale from the Piano Concerto No. 3 by Sergei Rachmaninoff. That's a concert recording made in April of 2004. Joe Brand here. I'm sitting in for Phil Varvara. Thanks for listening. Coming up, Hungarian Rhapsody No. 6 by Franz Liszt. The Italian painter Caravaggio had a massive influence on the art of the late 16th and early 17th centuries, including Baroque music. As the Mint Museum wraps up its Caravaggio exhibition, 7th Street Concerts is presenting a mashup performance that combines theater, art, and music from Caravaggio's time. On this week's Piedmont Arts episode, Kristen Olson, 7th Street's artistic director, and lutenist John Lenti discuss this unique production. 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

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Kurt Mazur conducted the Gewandhaus Orchestra. 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Right now, we're giving away tickets to a Charlotte Symphony Orchestra concert on Friday, October 16th at the Knight Theater in Charlotte. The concert, The Music of Tina Turner. 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An overture by Telemann up now. The Berlin Baroque soloists are conducted by Rainer Kussmaul.

0: 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The Berlin Baroque soloists were conducted by Rainer Kussmaul on 89.9 and WDAV.org, your classical oasis, a service of Davidson College supported by listeners like you. 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
1: 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It is healing. It is a lifeline. 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

The String Symphony No. 6, composed by Felix Mendelssohn. William Boughton led the English String Orchestra. I'm Joe Brandt. Thanks for listening. I'm sitting in for Phil Vavra. 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Conducted by Kenny Potter, this program draws on American hymn traditions of community and shared values. Friday, October 9th at 7:30 p.m. at Christ Episcopal Church in Charlotte, and Saturday, October 10th at 7:30 p.m. at Belmont Abbey Basilica in Belmont. 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Here's music by Ulysses K., Joys and Fear, taken from the suite The Quiet One for the 1948 documentary film of that title. Kevin Scott leads the Metropolitan Philharmonic Orchestra.

Joys and Fear by Ulysses Kay. That's in the suite from the 1948 documentary film, The Quiet One. The Metropolitan Philharmonic Orchestra was conducted by Kevin Scott. Coming up, the Harp Concerto No. 6, Opus 4 by Handel. Sunshine today, the high 73. Clear tonight, the low down to 49. And another nice one tomorrow, sunshine, the high 77. 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

Handel's Oboe Concerto No. 6, Opus 4. Claudia Antonelli played the harp, and Hans Ludwig Hirsch led the Innsbruck Chamber Orchestra. Good morning, Joe Brand here. I'm sitting in for Phil Vavra. Wednesday, October 28th is Public Radio Music Day, an initiative of the Noncom Music Alliance, highlighting the vital role public radio music plays in communities nationwide. 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Here's Beethoven, the overture to Coriolan. Yoel Levy conducts the Atlanta Symphony Orchestra.

0: Overture to Coriolan by Beethoven. Yoel Levy led the Atlanta Symphony Orchestra. Coming up, another noteworthy story with Loki Karuna. I'd like to take a moment this morning to talk about the Gladys and Rahm Spark Society here. The Society is an important group of listeners who care deeply about classical music. This morning, I'd like to thank Ann and Jonathan Smith of Greensboro and Linda and Tom McClintock of West Jefferson for the part they play in bringing this music to you. If you'd like information on being a part of the Spark Society, go to WDAV.org, hit the menu button at the top of the page, and then scroll down to the Ways to Give section.
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2: What sort of music would you identify as being uniquely American? If you think about it, there are countless genres and aesthetics that would fit the bill. And among them is a tradition known as stride piano, a technique born from ragtime that would later influence the development of jazz and even Western classical music. At least one piece in particular. Hey there, I'm Loki Karuna, and on this edition of Noteworthy, you and I will honor the tradition of stride piano as brought to the orchestral stage by a man named James P. Johnson. James P. Johnson was born in New Jersey in the late 1800s, not far from New York City. His ability to go over to the Big Apple to experience everything from cabaret music to the symphony played a big role in his development as a pianist, and he quickly became one of the city's most well-known musicians. His abilities as a composer quickly emerged, and he used his gift to honor American communities not often highlighted in concert settings, including this 1928 composition that he called the Yamacraw Negro Rhapsody. In addition to musically honoring the Yamacraw community of Georgia, James P. Johnson would later write a work called The Harlem Symphony, in addition to countless show tunes that can still be heard on Broadway today. It goes without saying that he helped define America's unique place in the world of music, making him one of history's most noteworthy composers. Noteworthy is a production of WDAV Classical Public Radio.
0: You can hear this and other noteworthy stories at noteworthyclassical.org. Here's music by James P. Johnson, the subject of today's noteworthy story. This is Nightclub, one section from his Harlem Symphony dating from 1932. Marin Alsop conducts the Concordia Orchestra.

Nightclub, one part of the Harlem Symphony, dating from 1932, composed by James P. Johnson. He was the subject of today's noteworthy story. Marin Alsop led the Concordia Orchestra. It's Tuesday, and that means there's a new post of the Tuesday Trivia Quiz, all about classical music. If you'd like to try your hand at the quiz, you can go to wdav.org, our website, or you can have the quiz delivered to you via email at wdav.org/subscribe. Here's one question on the quiz. If the key signature is 2-4, which note receives the beat? The possible answers are eighth note, quarter note, half note, and whole note. I'll have the answer to that question on the quiz in just a few minutes. Here's music by Rayfon Williams. He composed it for the 1941 documentary short, The People's Land. Ramon Gamba conducts the BBC Philharmonic Orchestra.

0: The People's Land by Ray Vaughan Williams. He composed that music for the 1941 documentary film with that title, Ramon Gumbel of the BBC Philharmonic Orchestra. Good morning. I'm Joe Brandt, sitting in today for Phil Vavra. The latest edition of the Tuesday Trivia Classical Music Quiz is now up. And a few minutes ago, I teased one of the questions on the quiz. And here's that question. If the key signature is 2-4, which note receives the beat? The possible answers are eighth note, quarter note, half note, and whole note. The correct answer is quarter note. If you'd like to take the quiz, go to WDAV.org, or you can have the quiz sent to your inbox via email at WDAV.org/subscribe. If you're a winner of the Tuesday Trivia Quiz, we'll send you a nice Tuesday Trivia Champion coffee mug or another cool prize. 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

Highlights from the second suite of Ancient Airs and Dances by Ottorino Respighi. Riccardo Sacconi led the National Symphony Orchestra of Ireland. Sunshine today, the high 73. Clear tonight and cool, the low down to 49. And another sunny day tomorrow with the high 77. 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Let's slow things down a bit with the Reverie and Caprice by Hector Berlioz. Giovanni Radivo plays the violin, and Leonard Slatkin conducts the Lyon National Orchestra.

Reverie and Caprice by Hector Berlioz. Giovanni Radivo played the violin, and Leonard Slatkin conducted the Lyon National Orchestra. Good morning. Joe Brandt here. I'm sitting in for Phil Vavra. 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Up next, the ballad on a Norwegian folk song by Julius Röntgen. David Porcelain leads the North German Radio Symphony Orchestra.

Ballad on a Norwegian Folk Song by Julius Röntgen. David Porcelain led the North German Radio Symphony Orchestra. 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Saturday, October 17th, from 9 a.m. to 4 p.m. in Uptown Shelby. 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From Maurice Ravel, A Boat Upon the Ocean, one part of a series of piano pieces called Mirrors. This is the orchestrated version of A Boat Upon the Ocean. Christian Mace-Leroux leads the French National Orchestra.

The orchestrated version of A Boat Upon the Ocean by Maurice Ravel, one part of his set of piano pieces called Mirrors. Christian Maislerou led the French National Orchestra. 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Cipriani Potter was an influential English composer, pianist, conductor, and educator. He lived from 1792 to 1871. He introduced London to a number of piano concertos by Mozart and Beethoven. Here's the introduction and rondo by Cipriani Potter. Claire Huangchi plays the piano, and Howard Griffiths conducts the BBC National Orchestra of Wales.

0: Introduction and Rondo by Cipriani Potter. Claire Huangchi played the piano, and Howard Griffiths conducted the BBC National Orchestra of Wales. Joe Brandt here. I've been sitting in for Phil Vavra. Coming up, the finale from the Clarinet Quartet in B-flat by Franz Hofmeister. 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
1: The Charlotte Symphony Orchestra's classical series begins this weekend, and we'll broadcast the Saturday night concert live on WDAV. Music director Kwame Ryan leads the orchestra in a program that opens with a work by this season's spotlight artist, Levi Taylor. The concert also features Samuel Barber's piano concerto with Orion Weiss as soloist, and it concludes with Nikolai Rimsky-Korsakov's evocative Scheherazade. The evening begins on WDAV with a special season preview at 6, and the concert gets underway at 7:30. 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

0: The finale from the clarinet quartet in B-flat, composed by Franz Hofmeister. Dieter Klerker played the clarinet. He was accompanied by members of the Vlach Quartet Prague.
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Joe Brand here. I've been sitting in for Phil Vavra. Rachel Stewart getting set to step in now, and she'll get started with the Overture to the Merry Wives of Windsor by Otto Nicolai. The Boston Pops is led by Arthur Fiedler.

That's the overture to The Merry Wives of Windsor by Otto Nicolai, and the Boston Pops Orchestra was led by Arthur Fiedler. Good morning. 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I'm Rachel Stewart. Glad to be with you. And stay tuned for music by John Field and Bach next. 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This is music by Bach. It's his Concerto in C for two harpsichords. We're going to hear Hank Knox and Luc Beauséjour. They're the harpsichordists with the Arien Baroque Orchestra. Jaap ter Linden conducts.

0: The Concerto for Two Harpsichords by Johann Sebastian Bach, Hank Knox and Luc Beausejour, the harpsichordists, with Arion Baroque Orchestra, Jaap ter Linden conducting. 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
1: This is Piedmont Arts. 7th Street Concerts in Charlotte is hosting a mashup based on the turbulent life and accomplishments of the 16th century Italian artist Caravaggio. He made stunning works that revolutionized art of the Baroque era through arresting use of light and dark in his paintings. Kristen Olson, the artistic and executive director of 7th Street Concerts, is the brainchild for what she wants to be a new experience for the audience. Not a traditional concert, but rather an event that combines music, theater, and art.
2: I hope that people come away with the sense of there's just, you can go so deep, and they have been brought there. They got to go there. Even if they didn't know anything about Caravaggio or anything about Baroque music, they have gone far deeper than any visit to any museum has ever taken them.
1: The concert will feature an ensemble cast of musicians who are doubling in theatrical roles. Some are even performing as Caravaggio himself. The audience will be able to refer to some of the paintings and their handbills as well. And Olson says she's not aware of anyone hosting a performance like this, and says the unique programming can be tremendously impactful for this region.
2: There will be moments of humor, and there will be moments of disgust, and there will be moments of shock. And then I also want them to come away with the sense that something really fantastic and original and special is happening in Charlotte for Charlotte, something that you can't get anywhere else. And if you want this kind of programming, you have to come here, which I think is so special for Charlotte.
1: We'll also talk with guest conductor and lutenist John Lenti, himself a scholar of Caravaggio's use of color and its influence on music. 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

And that is the finale from the Violin Concerto in D by Franz Kliment. Rachel Barton Pine, the violinist with the Royal Philharmonic Orchestra, led by José Serebrière. 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Music by Bruckner's coming up. Also, The Father of the Nocturne is next. 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John Field was an Irish composer, and he's credited with inventing the piano nocturne. He was a favorite pupil of Muzio Clementi, and he heavily influenced Chopin. We're going to hear his Rondo for piano and strings next. Michael O'Rourke is at the piano, and he is with the London Mozart Players, led by Matthias Bamert.

0: The Rondo for Piano and Strings by John Field. Michael O'Rourke, the pianist with the London Mozart Players, led by Matthias Bamert. 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Just ahead, something from Bruckner's Romantic Symphony No. 4. 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
1: 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Music director Kwame Ryan leads the orchestra in a program that opens with a work by this season's spotlight artist, Levi Taylor. 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

The Scherzo from the Symphony No. 4 in E-flat, the Romantic Symphony by Bruckner, the Pittsburgh Symphony Orchestra led by Manfred Honeck. 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We've got a performance of Aaron Copland's Appalachian Spring with Leonard Bernstein and the New York Philharmonic coming up soon. Also, a violin sonata by Beethoven. First, though, we're going to step back from the day for just a couple of minutes with our pause for reflection piece so that we can take a deep breath and sort of give ourselves a break here in the late morning. Our music this morning is by Johannes Brahms. He wrote this music and set it to a poem by Georg Friedrich Daumer. It's called O Beautiful Night, Opus 92, No. 1. We'll hear the Robert Shaw Festival Singers, led by Robert Shaw.

Oh, Beautiful Night, music by Johannes Brahms. And we heard the Robert Shaw Festival Singers, led by Robert Shaw. The pianist was Norman McKenzie. That is our pause for reflection on this Tuesday morning. I hope you enjoyed it, and I hope it gave you a nice break. That's why we have these pauses for reflection every weekday at 11 a.m. and 3 p.m., because it's always good to listen to some music and get out of your head for just a few minutes. Beethoven's music is coming up, and we'll also hear from Camille Saint-Saëns in just a bit. Our music is made possible by our donors and the Charlotte Symphony Orchestra, presenting the music of Harry Potter. John Williams' scores from the film series are performed live in a one-hour family performance. That's Saturday, October 17th at 11 a.m. at Knight Theater. Tickets available at charlottesymphony.org. Here's music from Aaron Copland's ballet, Appalachian Spring. And it's a recording that was made in 1961 with the New York Philharmonic and Leonard Bernstein.

Appalachian Spring by Aaron Copland, and the New York Philharmonic was led by Leonard Bernstein. That recorded almost exactly 65 years ago, October 9th, 1961. Thanks for tuning in to 89.9 and WDAV.org. Beethoven's music is next. As the Mint Museum is wrapping up its Caravaggio exhibition, 7th Street Concerts is presenting Murder, Music, and Caravaggio. That's Friday, October 9th at St. Peter's Episcopal Church

The opening movement from Beethoven's Violin Sonata No. 1 in D, Opus 12. And James Ennis was the violinist, Andrew Armstrong the pianist. And you're listening to 89.9 and WDAV.org, where music is made possible by our donors and via health partners, now providing primary care to patients living with serious and chronic illnesses in the comfort of their own home. Details at viahp.org. Camille Saint-Saëns' masterpiece, Symphony No. 3 in C minor, is known as the Organ Symphony, and we're going to hear the third and fourth movements from that next. E. Power Biggs plays the organ with the Philadelphia Orchestra, led by Eugene Ormandy.

0: The third and fourth movements from the Symphony No. 3 in C minor, the Organ Symphony by Camille Saint-Saëns, who, after writing that masterpiece, remarked, "I gave it all I had to give. What I have done, I shall never achieve again." We heard an historic recording with organist E. Power Biggs and the Philadelphia Orchestra. Eugene Ormandy was conducting, and that was recorded in 1962 on October 7th. 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Music by Jean Sibelius is ahead, and so is the Mozart Cafe. That's coming up at noon.
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0: Two short pieces by Jean Sibelius, Rigaudon and Perpetual Motion. Kaija Saarikoski was the violinist and Teppo Koivisto the pianist. And you are listening to Classical Public Radio, 89.9 WDAV, WDAV HD1 Davidson, and WDAV.org. I'm Rachel Stewart. I hope you'll stick with me for the Mozart Cafe, which opens up in just a moment. We'll get started with something from Mozart's Magic Flute. Sunny skies and nice autumn-like temperatures for us today. Our high should be about 67. It'll be partly cloudy tonight with the low dipping to 47, and sunny tomorrow with the high back up around 67.
1: You've made your way to the Mozart Cafe, where music from the 18th century is our specialty. 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

on Men Who Know the Meaning of Love. Music by Mozart from The Magic Flute. And we heard soprano Isabel Barrick-Darien and baritone Russell Brown with the Canadian Opera Company Orchestra led by Richard Bradshaw. You're now in the Mozart Cafe, where we enjoy music by Mozart and his contemporaries every weekday in the noon hour. I'm Rachel Stewart, glad to be with you today. We have one of Mozart's violin concertos coming up a little bit later on, and we'll hear from Cherubini. 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Music next by Johann Evangelist Brandl. He was a German violinist, composer, and court music director. His music is a solid bridge between the deep-rooted classical sense of Mozart and Haydn and the Romantic era. And this is the first movement from his bassoon quintet in B-flat. This features bassoonist Benjamin Coelho.

The opening movement from the Bassoon Quintet in B-flat, Opus 52, No. 1, by Johann Evangelist Brandl. That featured bassoonist Benjamin Quellhol, violinist Amy Appold, and violist Elizabeth Oakes and Christine Rutledge. We also heard cellist Hannah Holman. Thanks for tuning in to the Mozart Cafe here on 89.9 and WDAV.org. And just a reminder that because it's Tuesday, that means Tuesday Trivia here at WDAV. It's our weekly five-question quiz about the music, composers, instruments, and more. 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Mozart wrote all five of his violin concertos when he was 19 years old. Here's number 5 in A with violinist Pinchas Zukerman, who leads the National Arts Center Orchestra of Ottawa.

0: Mozart's Violin Concerto No. 5 in A with violinist Pinchas Zukerman and the National Arts Center Orchestra of Ottawa.
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0: Here's the Overture to Medea by Cherubini. The San Remo Symphony Orchestra is led by Piero Bellugi.

Cherubini's Overture to Medea, the San Remo Symphony Orchestra, led by Piero Bellugi. 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Gary Cooper plays forte piano and Rachel Podger violin.

Mozart's Sonata in C for piano and violin with forte pianist Gary Cooper and violinist Rachel Podger. And that's it for the Mozart Cafe. Come back tomorrow at noon.

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I'm Rachel Stewart, and my Lita Melton will keep you company in the next few hours. She has music by Cecile Chaminade coming up. Right now, we've got our 1 o'clock waltz, which is by Franz Lehár today. This is the Count of Luxembourg Waltz.

Vili Boskovsky led the Johann Strauss Orchestra of Vienna in music by Franz Lehár. That was the Count of Luxembourg Waltz on 89.9 WDAV and WDAV.org. And that was this afternoon's 1 o'clock waltz. Happy Tuesday afternoon. So good to have your company. I'm Mylita Melton. In a moment, a concertino by Cécile Chaminade, and a little later on this hour, a noteworthy story from Loki Karuna. The Gladys and Rom Spark Society is a group of listeners who care about classical music on WDAV. We thank Drs. Ruth and Richard Alt of Davidson for the extraordinary part they play in bringing this music to you. For information on joining the Spark Society, visit WDAV.org and scroll down to the Ways to Give section. Here's music by the French composer Cécile Chaminade, her flute concertino. Now imagine taking an exam that people would still enjoy listening to more than a century later. Cécile Chaminade wrote her flute concertino for a competition at the Paris Conservatory in 1902. It gave the students plenty to prove, but its graceful melody makes the hard work sound wonderfully inviting. Fortunately, we can enjoy it without being graded. Here's Cécile Chaminade's concertino recorded by Sharon Basali with the Resident Orchestra of The Hague, conducted by Néma Järvi.

0: Neeme Järvi conducted the resident orchestra of The Hague featuring flutist Sharon Basali. That was the concertino by Cécile Chaminade. She originally wrote it with piano accompaniment and then later on prepared the orchestral version herself. 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Next, a noteworthy story from Loki Karuna.
1: What sort of music would you identify as being uniquely American? If you think about it, there are countless genres and aesthetics that would fit the bill. And among them is a tradition known as stride piano, a technique born from ragtime that would later influence the development of jazz and even Western classical music. At least one piece in particular. Hey there, I'm Loki Karuna, and on this edition of Noteworthy, you and I will honor the tradition of stride piano as brought to the orchestral stage by a man named James P. Johnson. James P. Johnson was born in New Jersey in the late 1800s, not far from New York City. His ability to go over to the Big Apple to experience everything from cabaret music to the symphony played a big role in his development as a pianist, and he quickly became one of the city's most well-known musicians. His abilities as a composer quickly emerged, and he used his gift to honor American communities not often highlighted in concert settings, including this 1928 composition that he called the Yamacraw Negro Rhapsody. In addition to musically honoring the Yamacraw community of Georgia, James P. Johnson would later write a work called The Harlem Symphony, in addition to countless show tunes that can still be heard on Broadway today. It goes without saying that he helped define America's unique place in the world of music, making him one of history's most noteworthy composers. Noteworthy is a production of WDAV Classical Public Radio.
0: 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On the way, a piece called Carolina Shout by James P. Johnson. 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This theatrical pastiche opera explores the artist's life through music by Bach, Stradella, Lully, and other Baroque composers, staged around Caravaggio's signature chiaroscuro aesthetic. 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The Canadian Brass now with Carolina Shout by James P. Johnson.

0: An arrangement by Luther Henderson of James P. Johnson's Carolina Shout. That was a performance by the Canadian Brass on 89.9 WDAV and WDAV.org. In just a few moments, the Gypsy Baron Suite by Johann Strauss Jr.
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And thanks. This is pianist Howard Shelley performing the Fugetta in F major by Sergei Rachmaninoff.

Two selections by Rachmaninoff this afternoon on Classical Public Radio. Leonard Slatkin led the St. Louis Symphony Orchestra in a scherzo by Rachmaninoff. And before that, we heard pianist Howard Shelley performing a fugetta in F major. 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Thanks for joining me this afternoon. I'm Mylita Melton. On the way, this afternoon's midday masterpiece. Today, it's a concerto by Mozart. 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Each afternoon, Monday through Friday at 2, we bring you the midday masterpiece. This afternoon, it's Mozart's Piano Concerto No. 24. Mozart could be a great companion when he was in his lighter moods, but he can also be a wonderful companion in darker moods, too. His Piano Concerto No. 24 has a dramatic intensity that makes the gentler moments of it especially welcome. Listen for the woodwinds. They have their own thoughts to share, almost like characters stepping forward in an opera. This afternoon, playing the Piano Concerto 24 by Mozart is pianist Hans-Jürg Strube with the Württemberg Philharmonic Orchestra.

The Württemberg Philharmonic Orchestra featuring pianist Hans-Jürg Strube. That was the Piano Concerto No. 24 in C minor by Mozart. And it was this afternoon's Midday Masterpiece on WDAV, a service of Davidson College supported by listeners like you. I'm Mylita Melton. Music is made possible today by WDAV donors and the Charlotte Master Chorale, presenting the Chamber Singers in David Lang's Poor Hymnal, conducted by Kenny Potter. This program draws on American hymn traditions of community and shared values. Friday, October 9th, 7:30 p.m. at Christ Episcopal Church in Charlotte, and Saturday, October 10th, 7:30 p.m. at Belmont Abbey's Basilica in Belmont. Tickets available at charlottemasterchorale.org. Here's music by an Englishman with perhaps an unfamiliar name, Cipriani Potter. He helped shape musical life in 19th century England. He was a pianist, a composer, and a teacher who traveled to Vienna and received encouragement from Beethoven. Back in London, he eventually led the Royal Academy of Music. This is the third movement of his Symphony No. 1, performed by the BBC National Orchestra of Wales, led by Howard Griffiths.

Music by the English composer Cipriani Potter. That was the third movement of the Symphony No. 1, with Howard Griffiths conducting the BBC National Orchestra of Wales. Potter served as principal of the Royal Academy of Music from 1832 to 1859, a span of 27 years. In just a few moments, we'll hear guitarist Andrés Segovia with music by George Frideric Handel.

The Charlotte Symphony Orchestra's classical series begins this weekend and will broadcast the Saturday night concert live on WDAV. Music director Kwame Ryan leads the orchestra in a program that opens with a work by this season's spotlight artist, Levi Taylor. The concert also features Samuel Barber's piano concerto with Orion Weiss as soloist, and it concludes with Nikolai Rimsky-Korsakov's evocative Scheherazade. The evening begins on WDAV with a special season preview at 6, and the concert gets underway at 7:30. 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

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Five pieces arranged by Andres Segovia and performed by the great guitarist on 89.9 WDAV and WDAV.org. Here's a piece by Gioachino Rossini, the Dance Air No. 1 from the opera The Siege of Corinth. Antonio de Almeida conducts the Monte Carlo National Opera Orchestra.

The Dance Air No. 1 from the opera The Siege of Corinth by Gioachino Rossini. Antonio de Almeida conducted the Monte Carlo National Opera Orchestra. 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Hi there, I'm Mylita Melton. Good to have you here this afternoon. In just a moment, this afternoon's musical pause for reflection. Music is made possible by WDAV donors and the Charlotte Lyric Theater in partnership with Queen's University, presenting Emily, No Prisoner B, starring mezzo-soprano Joyce DiDonato and Time for Three String Trio. No Prisoner B explores the private and poetic world of one of America's most enduring literary figures, Emily Dickinson. October 16th, 7:30 p.m. at the Sarah Bell Gambrell Center for the Arts and Civic Engagement. 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No matter what's on your mind this Tuesday afternoon, it really is important just to stop, cut yourself some slack, and give yourself a refreshing break. 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This is called Last Month, featuring violinist Siwoong Kim with the East Coast Chamber Orchestra.

Music from the brand new CD called Last by American composer Michael Torkey. The pieces on that album include Last Fall, Last Night, and Last Sunday. 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That was last month. We heard the East Coast Chamber Orchestra featuring violinist Siwoon Kim. And it was this afternoon's musical pause for reflection on WDAV. 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In a moment, a suite in G major for strings and organ by Ottorino Respighi. 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This is Michael Erksleben leading the new Berlin Chamber Orchestra in a suite in G major for strings and organ by Ottorino Respighi.

0: The new Berlin Chamber Orchestra in a suite in G major for strings and organ by the Italian composer and musicologist Ottorino Respighi. 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

Trevor Pinnock led the English concert in a concerto in B-flat major for oboe and violin by Antonio Vivaldi. 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This is the Symphony No. 66 by Franz Joseph Haydn, performed by the Austro-Hungarian Haydn Orchestra.

Adam Fischer led the Austro-Hungarian Haydn Orchestra in the Symphony No. 66 in B-flat major by Franz Joseph Haydn on Classical Public Radio.

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I'm Mylita Melton, turning you over to Frank Dominguez. He gets started with music by Franz Schubert, a serenade performed by violinist Gil Shaham, along with Goran Solcher.

two brief pieces by Schubert, providing a pleasant start to my time with you. That was Katya Bunyatashvili with the Impromptu in A-flat, and before that, the Serenade by Schubert, played by violinist Gil Shaham with guitarist Joran Solscher. We'll keep things light with three airs from a Telemann suite on the way in a moment. From the Catherine and Wilton Connor broadcast studio, I'm Frank Dominguez, and this is Classical Public Radio, 89.9 WDAV. It's good to have you with me. It's Tuesday, so it's time to test your knowledge of classical music with WDAV's Tuesday Trivia, the weekly five-question quiz about music, composers, instruments, and such. Winners get their names in the companion e-newsletter, a Tuesday Trivia champion coffee mug, and other fun prizes. And you can find the quiz at our blog at WDAV.org, or sign up while you're there at WDAV.org/subscribe to get it delivered to your email inbox. Here are three airs from the Overture Suite in D by Telemann with the Amsterdam Baroque Orchestra, led by Ton Koopman.

0: Three airs from the Overture Suite in D by Georg Philipp Telemann. Soloists were Monica Huggett and Allison Bury violins, Ku Ebinga oboe, and trumpeter Crispian Steele Perkins, along with the Amsterdam Baroque Orchestra led by Ton Koopman. We continue with three Jamaican dances in just a moment from Oswald Russell. I'm Frank Dominguez. 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

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October 11th at the Kane Center for the Arts, Cornelius. 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This is the overture on popular Basque themes titled Romuncho. It's by Gabriel Pierné. Jean-Baptiste Marie leads the Paris National Opera Orchestra.

The overture on popular Basque themes, Ramuncho, by Gabriel Pierney, Jean-Baptiste Marie conducted the Paris National Opera Orchestra. Next, a suite that went from brass to strings. This is Classical Public Radio, a classical oasis whenever you need it. In 1928, Gustav Holst was commissioned to write a test piece for the National Brass Band Championship at London's Crystal Palace. He was hesitant at first, but he became intrigued by the sonic palette of brass instruments. He used English folk tunes and marches as his models for the work, and it turned out to be well received at the competition. It wasn't long before the test piece for brass was arranged for strings and drew even more acclaim. Here is the Moorside Suite by Gustav Holst. I should say a Moorside Suite. That's how it's formally titled, with the Northern Sinfonia led by David Lloyd-Jones.

Amorside Suite by Gustav Holst, played by the strings of the Northern Sinfonia, David Lloyd Jones was the conductor. We'll begin the trip home with a march on the road to joy in just a moment. 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I'm Frank Dominguez. It's a pleasure to have you listening. Personally, I consider the range of temperatures in this forecast to be very nice. Partly cloudy tonight, the low around 47. That's nice sleeping weather. It's going to be sunny tomorrow and Thursday with a high near 67 tomorrow. Just great for being outdoors, in my opinion. Tomorrow night, mostly clear with a low 47 again. And then more sunshine Thursday and the high 73. The Bourgeois Gentleman by the French playwright Molière is a satire filled with witty and insightful quotes that critique social pretensions and the absurdities of class aspirations. Its protagonist is Monsieur Jourdain, a merchant who aspires to be an aristocrat, and he puts on comical airs to demonstrate that he is cultured and educated. My favorite of his lines is, "Ah, what a fine thing it is to know something." Like many fashionable people, he's taken by the fad for all things Ottoman that swept 17th century Europe. So, of course, the ballet segment of the play begins with a ceremonial March of the Turks. And that sets the pace for you now. On the road to joy, we'll hear the Concert of Nations, led by Jordi Savall.

selections from The Bourgeois Gentleman by Jean-Baptiste Lully, music for the play by Molière, played there by the Concert of Nations. Jordi Savall was the conductor. We'll hear Swedish composer Dag Viren's music in just a moment. 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Escape, entertainment, inspiration, a classical oasis. 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

The Serenade for Strings by Dag Veeran, Esa-Pekka Salonen conducted the Stockholm Sinfonietta. Scarlatti for Strings in just a moment, specifically guitar strings played by Simeon Flick. 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Thanks.

an early symphony by Mozart. It's not counted as part of his string of more than 40 symphonies, but it's nice to listen to from time to time. Christopher Hogwood led the Academy of Ancient Music in the Symphony in D, Kerschel Listing 81. Forget about the hippos and the alligators. There was a different story altogether for the Dance of the Hours originally, and you'll hear that in just a moment. I'm Frank Dominguez. This is WDAV, where the music's made possible by donors and the Kane Center for the Arts, presenting Stundum, a Nordic trio performing a blend of Nordic folk traditions with classical chamber music and symphonic elements. October 11th at the Kane Center for the Arts, Cornelius. Tickets at kanearts.org. The ballet from Ponchielli's 1876 opera La Gioconda depicts the struggle between light and darkness represented by dawn, day, twilight, and night. Here is the Dance of the Hours by Ponchielli. Yuri Simonov leads the Royal Philharmonic.

0: The Dance of the Hours from La Gioconda, the opera by Amilcare Ponchielli. That music made famous by Disney's Fantasia in 1940 when it accompanied dancing ostriches, elephants, hippos, and alligators, but originally just representing dawn, day, twilight, and night. Yuri Simonov conducted the Royal Philharmonic Orchestra. Great to have you listening. We've got the WDAV Supper Club coming up in just a moment, and starting off with an oboe concerto by Antonio Vivaldi, Marie Wolfe, the soloist, with Capella Savaria, led by Paul Nemeth. Partly cloudy skies tonight with a low of 47, and sunshine tomorrow and Thursday with highs around 67 tomorrow, about 47 tomorrow night under mostly clear skies, and 73 on Thursday.
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The Oboe Concerto in C by Antonio Vivaldi, with soloist Marie Wolf and Capella Savaria, conducted by Paul Nemet. 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It's made possible by donors and the Charlotte Symphony Orchestra. Music director Kwame Ryan and the CSO opened the classical series with Rimsky-Korsakov's Scheherazade in a program alongside Barber's Piano Concerto featuring soloist Orion Weiss. Friday, October 9th and Saturday, October 10th at 7:30 p.m. at Belk Theater. Tickets at charlottesymphony.org. By the way, the Saturday night program is being broadcast live right here at WDAV and WDAV.org. This is the third movement, Andante con moto animato, from the Piano Quartet No. 1 in G minor by Brahms. Marta Argerich plays the piano, the violinist is Gidon Kramer, Yuri Bashmet plays viola, and the cellist is Misha Maisky.

0: The third movement from the Piano Quartet No. 1 in G minor by Johannes Brahms. Marta Argerich, the pianist, with violinist Gidon Kramer, violist Yuri Bashmet, and cellist Misha Maisky. On the way, two romances from decidedly post-romantic composers. 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

The Romance in F for cello and orchestra by Richard Strauss, Stephen Isserles, the cellist, with the Bavarian Radio Symphony conducted by Lauren Mazel. Before that, you heard the romance from the score for the film The Gadfly by Dmitri Shostakovich, played by the Korean Broadcasting System Symphony Orchestra. Vakhtan Jordania was the conductor. Next, some contemporary classical music for the guitar that looks back to the 18th century. 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Modern composer Paul Lansky transitioned from pioneering computer music to writing acoustic compositions. He wrote his semi-suite as an homage to the dance suites of the Baroque era. Classical guitarist David Sarabin premiered the work and performed it on the recording you're about to hear. We're just going to hear the second movement, titled Aimless Air.

0: The third movement from Paul Lansky's Semi-Suite, written in 1998, that was titled Aimless Air. David Starobin was the guitarist. Ahead, Anthony Halsted plays the horn with the Hanover Band and Roy Goodman conducting the Concerto No. 1 in D by Franz Joseph Haydn. 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
1: 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Music director Kwame Ryan leads the orchestra in a program that opens with a work by this season's spotlight artist, Levi Taylor. The concert also features Samuel Barber's piano concerto with Orion Weiss.

0: Soloist, and it concludes with Nikolai Rimsky-Korsakov's evocative Scheherazade. The evening begins on WDAV with a special season preview at 6, and the concert gets underway at 7:30. 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

Haydn's Horn Concerto No. 1 with Anthony Halsted playing the natural horn and the Hanover Band led by Roy Goodman. They perform on period instruments. The WDAV Supper Club, it's here every weeknight at 6 to enjoy music for the dinner hour. Stop by again tomorrow, won't you? And if you can, stick around tonight to hear William Grant Still's orchestral arrangement of Florence Price's piano piece, Dances in the Canebrakes. Mayan Chen leads the Chicago Sinfonietta in just a moment. This is WDAV Davidson, where the music's made possible by donors and the Charlotte Symphony Orchestra. Music director Kwame Ryan and the CSO opened the classical series with Rimsky-Korsakov's Scheherazade in a program alongside Barber's Piano Concerto featuring soloist Orion Weiss. Friday, October 9th and Saturday, October 10th at 7:30 p.m. at Belk Theater. Tickets at charlottesymphony.org. By the way, the Saturday show is going to be broadcast live here on WDAV.

Dances in the Cane Breaks by Florence Price, arranged for orchestra by William Grant Still. The Chicago Sinfonietta performed Mayan Chen was the conductor. Ahead, cellist Anner Bylsma with music by Boccherini. This is 89.9 and WDAV.org. The Italian painter Caravaggio had a massive influence on the art of the late 16th and early 17th centuries, including Baroque music. As the Mint Museum wraps up its Caravaggio exhibition, 7th Street Concerts is presenting a mashup performance that combines theater, art, and music from Caravaggio's time. On this week's Piedmont Arts episode, Kristen Olson, 7th Street's artistic director, and lutenist John Lenti discuss this unique production. There's also a new edition of Fanfare with plenty of great events for you to explore. 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This is the Cello Concerto No. 10 in D by Boccherini with Anner Bylsma and Tafelmusik led by Jean Lamont.

number 10 of the many cello concertos written by Luigi Boccherini. He was a cellist, after all. That one was played by Anner Bilsmann, that recording, with Tafelmusik led by Jean Lehmann. On the way, there's music written specifically for instruments that survived the Holocaust. 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Music is unparalleled in its power to preserve memory, resurrect lost voices, and offer spiritual resilience in the face of tragedy. Contemporary American composer Jonathan Leshnoff drew inspiration from ancient Jewish mystical texts called Heikalos, meaning palaces, to compose the haunting symphony you're about to hear. It was written specifically to be performed on the violins of hope. Those were instruments played by Jewish musicians in concentration camps during the Holocaust, and those instruments were painstakingly restored by the luthier Amnon Weinstein. Recorded live by the Nashville Symphony under Giancarlo Guerrero for Naxos, this landmark album earned a Grammy Award nomination at the 62nd Grammy Awards for Best Classical Compendium. Through the voices of these historic instruments, Leshnoff's music serves as a testament to the human spirit.

0: powerful music by Jonathan Leshnoff, an American composer who wrote that in 2017. The Symphony No. 4, Hekalos, that means palaces and refers to an ancient Jewish text. And that performance featured the violins of hope, instruments that survived the Holocaust. Giancarlo Guerrero conducted the Nashville Symphony Orchestra. Wrapping things up, there's Le Rond de Lutin in just a moment. It's the Dance of the Goblins, and James Galway will play it on the flute with guitarist Kazuhito Yamashita accompanying him in music by Antonio Bazzini after this.
1: I'm Dr. John Powderly. I'm an oncologist and founder of Carolina Bio-Oncology Institute. WDAV, from our standpoint, matters because the audience is a little more sophisticated. And if you have a professional service and you're trying to reach a broad audience, it matters for that little bit of engagement of awareness that it's highly worthwhile. Absolutely. It's been an easy return on our small investment.

0: The Dance of the Goblins by Antonio Bazzini, played by flutist James Galway and guitarist Kazuhito Yamashita. 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Music director Kwame Ryan and the CSO opened the classical series with Rimsky-Korsakov's Scheherazade in a program alongside Barber's Piano Concerto featuring soloist Orion Weiss, Friday, October 9th and Saturday, October 10th at 7:30 p.m. at Belk Theater. Tickets at charlottesymphony.org. 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
1: Good evening and welcome. I'm Keenan Harmon, and moments from now we have tonight's evening opus. We present a different complete masterwork each weeknight at the 8 p.m. hour, and tonight we have some music for you by Max Bruch. Bruch was a contemporary of Johannes Brahms. They were born both in the 1830s. They were both aware of each other, but had slightly different career paths. Brahms always wanted a conductor position, and he endured success as a composer early on, and in the 1860s he moved to Vienna to pursue more of that. But Bruch held more than a few teaching positions and conducting posts while also composing. And in the late 1860s, he composed tonight's work, the second of his symphonies, and it was premiered in 1870, 6 years before Johannes Brahms would complete his first symphony. We're going to hear tonight the Gewandhaus Orchestra of Leipzig. They're led by Kurt Mazur. Here is tonight's evening opus, Max Bruch's Symphony No. 2 in F minor.